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2: 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We're going to start things off with a song that goes straight to the heart. 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It's intense. If You Could Only See Me. It's a song about a man begging for approval from his family to accept the woman he loves. It's Tonic. 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

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Well, this song goes a little deeper, and it reminds us that life is about the journey, because Tom Cochran wrote Life is a Highway after he was really inspired on a life-changing trip to Africa. 90s Mix FM playlist.

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Can you believe that this song started out as a ballad? It's hard for me to imagine it. Well, someone suggested to the band, speed that up a little bit, see what you think. And it became one of their biggest songs. 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
24: That flash flood warning still in effect until about 6:45 tonight. We're going to reach a low of 76 tonight. Tomorrow's high 97, partly cloudy skies. Taylor Swift, I Knew It, I Knew You on 94.9 Mix FM.

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1: weather. That flash flood warning is still in effect for about 15 more minutes. Tonight, we're going to reach a low of 76 and tomorrow's high 97 with partly cloudy skies. 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
0: Welcome to your Monday night. I'm so glad that you are here with us as we share stories, your stories, some funny, some not so funny, stories from the heart. And then we try to find the perfect song to go with your situation. Thanks for being here tonight.

0: thank you for calling the Delilah Show. Who is this?
1: This is Colleen.
0: Colleen, how can I help you tonight?
1: I was hoping that you would be able to play a song for my mom. She is probably one of the most wonderful, caring people in the entire world, and I just wanted to show her in another way how much I care about her.
0: What's your mama's name?
1: Her name is Betty.
0: And it sounds like she's not just your mama, but a dear friend.
1: My best friend, absolutely.
0: Really?
1: Definitely. She's probably, well, I have a husband too, so I have to include him in the equation a little bit. But him and my mom are the people that I want to be with all of the time. They're just the most wonderful people.
0: And how old are you?
1: I am 27.
0: And did you go through that teenage rebellious thing where you just couldn't stand to be around mom?
1: You know, I really never went through that, amazingly so. But she got it enough from my sister, so it was probably better that she didn't have it twofold.
0: So that tells me that your sister is a teeny tiny bit of a rebel.
1: Yes, she is.
0: A small amount of somebody who speaks her mind.
1: Yes, definitely.
0: And you're the peacemaker.
1: Yes, I try to be. I do try to be.
0: You're the problem solver, and Sis was the problem creator.
1: I think that makes a lot of sense.
0: Yep. Now, see, in my family, I was the problem creator, and my sister Deanna was the problem solver, the peacemaker, the one that my mom would say, "Why don't you have any common sense like your sister does?" Oh, I don't know.
1: Well, look, now you're the peacemaker. You're solving everybody else's problems. So.
0: Yeah, but I still can't solve my own.

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16: 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I'm Delilah, reminding you to set your alarm to 94.9 Mix FM and start your day with our husband and wife morning show, Rob and Joss in the Morning.

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1: Hello, my friend. Come in, come in, come in. Make yourself at home. Are you the kind of person that goes and visits neighbors? I grew up in the 60s and 70s, and our neighbors were in and out of our house all the time. My mom would go over to Mrs. Rose's house, and they would share a cup of coffee and talk, talk, talk, talk. And when Lois Bowman, our neighbor on the other side of us, got off work, because she worked the same place my dad did, she would come across the driveway and sit and have a cup of coffee or a drink or whatever with my folks and talk, talk, talk. And that's just the way I was raised. Neighbors were in and out of the house. And I love to have my neighbors and my friends drop by. They don't even have to knock. Just come see me. Come say hi, have a cup of tea, a cup of coffee, a brewski if you drink brewskis. I don't, but some of the neighbors do. And catch up for 5 minutes, 10 minutes. That's what I want this show to be. I just want you to drop in. Come in. Make yourself at home. Get comfy. I'll share a cup of tea and then we'll spill the tea. How's that? You're listening to Delilah. Hi, it's Delilah on 94.9 Mix FM.
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0: Hi, Diane. I understand you want to brag about Marco?
1: I do. I met Marco about 2.5 years ago, and it was absolutely the worst week of my life, to be honest with you, and was beginning to end a 10-year marriage. So I was coming home from a business trip, and I was coming through security at the airport, and just to top off a horrible week, they stopped me in security, and, you know, it was almost a strip search in the middle of security.
0: Don't you love that when you're standing there and they're saying, okay, next, this is what I'm going to do to you, and then this is what we're going to have to do. And when you feel my hand here, it's like, please.
1: Right. And so as I'm standing there, this man comes through security, and he says something to me, and I'm like, yes, okay, thank you. And I drop something, and he picks it up. And so we get on the plane, fly home, and on the second leg of our trip, his seat assignment was directly next to mine. And we talked, and I thought he was nice, and I gave him my business card. And it really has turned into, I mean, the most wonderful relationship that I have ever known. It's just fabulous. And we are getting married next month. And it's just the most wonderful story. And God has really taken care of us.
0: So are you glad now that you got, you know, the special security search that held you up so you would be there when he walked by?
1: Every single time that I go through security, and I get stopped, I never complain anymore because I always think, you know what, this happened for a reason. It's just wonderful. And life is... You know, a lot of times I said, why did this happen to me? Why did this happen to me? And now I know why.

0: Wherever you are, whatever you're doing, I'm glad that you're spending some time here with us so that we can talk to you and listen to you, laugh with you, and encourage you. If you've joined us for the first time, we get together every night and we share stories and we share tears and we share laughter. Mostly, we share love.
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0: Good evening. Welcome aboard. Welcome to your Monday night. How was your weekend? Oh my gosh, I had such a beautiful weekend. Such a great weekend. Saturday, my daughter Shayla and her two little girls, my granddaughters, came over. I have four of my five minor children that I am raising are with me. My youngest daughter, who is actually the oldest child at home, if that makes any sense at all. But my youngest daughter is 17, and she stayed at the ranch for a few days with Papa, with my husband, and her best friend, Maddie. And I brought the four littles to the farm that I lived in for the last 24 years. Delilah and my husband will be joining me later on today. But for the weekend, I had my four youngest kids that I'm raising and my two granddaughters. So six kids all together jumping in the pool and bouncing on the trampoline and eating every 2 minutes. I swear I must have cooked 200 pounds of food on Saturday because the kids are, they're bottomless pits. They ate and then they ate and then they ate some more and then they wanted ice cream and then they wanted more. But it was a wonderful, wonderful weekend. Thank you for joining me tonight. We're going to be taking your calls, your requests, and your dedications all night long. 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

0: Hi, Coral. What can I do for you?
1: Well, I wanted to make a request for my Marine down in Jacksonville.
0: Your Marine?
1: Yeah, it's my Marine.
0: Your Marine. So is he going through basic? What's he doing in Jacksonville?
1: He's on leave in Quantico, but he's stationed down in Jacksonville. He's actually a corporal in the Marine Corps.
0: Mm-hmm. And I know how handsome he must look in his uniform.
1: Oh, Lord, girl, let me tell you.
0: Oh, honey, you don't have to. You do not have to tell me. I'm actually married to a Green Beret. So I may know how good they look in their dress uniform. Well, besides the fact that he looks so good in the uniform, tell me about this person.
1: Well, we just recently started dating, but he's actually 5'6", gorgeous eyes, blonde hair. He's just all around perfect to me and treats me well. I was sick while I was down there, and he took care of me. And that was the first time we saw each other, and he took care of me.
0: And is he as crazy about you as you appear to be about him?
1: Yes.
0: So right now you're both like stupid grinning all the time.
1: Pretty much, yeah.
0: Did you have a song on your heart, or can I pick one out for you?
1: You can pick one out for me.
0: All right, I will do that.
1: Thank you, Delilah.

0: keeping you company on this Monday night as we slip through the month of July. Summer is going by quickly. Everywhere I go, I'm seeing school supplies in all the stores. I'm like, no, not yet. We've got, my kids have got 6 more weeks of summer before we got to worry about school supplies. Oh, I know some people, you know, buy their school supplies in advance and have them all neatly packed and ready to go. But why do that? Why not wait until the night before and then get yourself in a panic like I do every year? Tell me you have ADHD without telling me. Thank you for being here with us tonight. Let's not talk about school yet. Let's not talk about back to school. Let's talk about summertime and watermelon and going to the lake or the beach or a swimming pool or floating down a river on an inner tube. Let's talk about that, okay? Come on in, my friend, and make yourself at home. 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
10: If you found that person who's your true life companion, please call me and tell me how they make your life complete.

I got a note on TikTok, on social media, from a listener who said, "Hey, Miss Delilah, thank you for being there during one of the worst times in my childhood. I called in for a song dedication to my dad for his birthday. I was raised by dad and my grandmother when my mother left me at the age of 7. My childhood wasn't always healthy, but in the moments of sorrow and also those of joy, you brought a peace to me in those seasons. Thank you. I just saw the video about your dad, and it touched my heart regarding my own situation with my absent mother. I'm 38 now, and I have a request. My grandmother was the pillar of my home, as she was the one that raised me. She passed last fall. I would love it if you could dedicate a song to her for all the things she chose to do out of love for that little girl who came to her doorstep 31 years ago. She was my best girl. Thank you for writing, and here is a song to honor your grandma."

Another night here in the studio. And is there something that makes this night show different than the last one or the one before that? Absolutely, there's something. It's the miracles. It's the romances. It's the reconnections. It's the stories of your life. They never get old. They're never the same. Call me and share what's going on in your world.

0: Maxine.
1: Well, hi, Delilah. I am so happy to talk to you.
0: Well, thank you for calling. What can I do for you tonight?
1: Well, I just want you to play songs appropriate for my husband and I on our 50th wedding anniversary.
0: It's your what?
1: 50th.
0: Happy anniversary, happy anniversary, happy anniversary, happy anniversary. What's his name, Maxine?
1: It's Art.
0: You don't sound old enough to have been married 50 years, girlfriend.
1: Oh, they say that, but believe me, we have. I've known him since childhood almost. I am just very happy woman.
0: And do you have a song you want to hear for Art tonight, or can I pick one just for this glorious, this golden occasion?
1: Yeah, you pick one for me.
0: I will pick one for you. And again, God bless you and happy anniversary, honey.
1: Thank you very much, Delilah. No.

0: I know it's late. I know you're tired. You had a long day today, hopefully a great day today. And now you need to relax and unwind and put all the stress out of your mind. Hand it over to the Almighty. He's going to be up all night anyway. Give him your problems so you can go to bed and get a good night's sleep. I will be here. I will be here to tuck you into bed on a musical note. 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
10: 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I love listening to her as well. 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

0: Hi, good evening. Who's this?
1: Gwendolyn.
0: Gwendolyn, welcome. What can I do for you?
1: Delilah, I have been trying to get through to you for quite some time, and I would just love for you to play a song for the man of my life who he just knocks me off my feet. I don't know what else to say. He's just the most beautiful man in the world.
0: Is this a boyfriend? Is this a fiance? Where are we on the continuum of the relationship?
1: He is my soulmate. He's my companion. He is my boyfriend. Yes.
0: Soulmate, companion, boyfriend, the one you want to spend forever with.
1: Yes.
0: And is he aware that you've got plans for the rest of his life?
1: Oh, yes. Oh, for sure. Actually, he's actually sitting on the deck while I'm talking to you on the phone.
0: All right. I'll find a good song to let him know. What's his name again?
1: Ron.
0: I'll find a wonderful song to let Mr. Wonderful Ron know that he means the world to you.
1: Thank you so much, Delilah. You are a godsend to listen to.
0: Thank you. You have a good night.
1: You too.

0: a Monday night underway. Thank you for letting me be a part of it. Did you have a good weekend? Did you have a restful weekend? Did you get a lot done or did you take it easy? I'm glad you're here with me tonight. I hope you had a restful weekend, and I hope, oh, how I hope that you listen to the words of the songs that we play, listen to the words of the people who call in and share from the heart, listen and let all this love become a part of your heart. We'll be back. 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
2: Don't make me turn this car around. 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

0: left in me.
1: Shantae, welcome. What can I do for you?
2: I wanted you to play a song for my sweetie pie. I don't have any particular song picked out, but just for him to hear so he knows how much I love him.
1: Okay, tell me who your sweetie pie is and how much you love him.
2: His name is Eugene, and I met him on the internet almost a year ago, and I've been having some recent health issues, and he's just been like a cheerleader for me. And just being by my side, making sure I was okay, checking on me and things.
1: And you want me to find a song that tells him what?
2: That I love him so much, that he's just such a blessing, and that I just want to spend the rest of my life with him.
1: All that and a bag of chips.
2: Yeah, yes, what a pop.
1: You and a soda pop.
2: Yeah.
1: All right, you have a good night. What a

you know, sometimes you just feel like running away. Realistically, that's probably not an option if you have kids and jobs and responsibilities and mortgage payments and rent payments. However, maybe an hour of music and conversation will help settle your mind and help you figure out a way to dig in deep and live life fully just where you are.

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1: Your legs don't work like they used to before. And I can't sweep you off of your feet.

I got a very humble letter from a man named Tim who needs to make some amends. It's a short letter, but heartfelt, I could tell. He says, I need to request a song for my wife, Amy, to tell her how much she means to me. I have not been the perfect husband. Far from it. I know I have a lot to make up for, and she's given me every chance in the world. That's going to change because I don't know what I would do without her or my daughters in my life. Amy, please forgive me one more time from Tim.

0: 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I got this letter from Greg, who says, recently, right after my birthday and my third wedding anniversary, I found out from my wife's boyfriend that they have been having a relationship. I suspected something was going on between them from the time it started, but no, she assured me they only kissed accidentally and it never went beyond that. She even denied that anything had ever happened until I confronted her, since her boyfriend came clean and shared everything. I am big on trust and respect. I want to save my marriage. I don't want to split my daughter from her two brothers, my two stepsons. But is she a person worth staying with? Can I ever trust her again? I loved her dearly once, but now it's hard to even say those words. Greg, I will have my Mother Delilah response for your Delilah Dilemma coming up next. 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

Tonight's Delilah's Dilemma is heartbreaking. A man named Greg found out after his third anniversary that his wife had been unfaithful with a good friend of theirs. The friend came clean, and once he put the facts out there, the wife had to confess. And now the husband is trying to decide. He says, "I loved her dearly once, but now it's hard to even say the words." Gregory, the only way your marriage can be saved is if your wife wants to save it and is willing to do the hard work to fix what she broke. Number one, first and foremost, she needs to come clean. And you don't need the disgusting details that will only further break your heart, but you do need to know the truth. And you shouldn't be the one prying it out of her. She should be the one offering up the truth. Number two, she needs to go speak to somebody and figure out why, when she is the mother of three young children and married to someone who loves her, why she betrayed you, why she got into this mess in the first place. She'll say it's because you didn't give her enough attention. She'll say blah, blah, blah. But that's not the truth, probably. I mean, it could be. Maybe you weren't emotionally available to her, but it doesn't sound like that. You sound like you were very much into your family. So I don't know that. I don't know the truth. But if she strayed because of something in her past, because she was abused as a child, because her parents were split up and her mother was not faithful or whatever, if there is a pattern of behavior, she will repeat it again if she doesn't get help for it. Simply saying I'm sorry doesn't change anything. If she's not willing to change her behavior, to change her thought patterns, to change the way she acts, then nothing is going to change, and no, you won't be able to trust her again. But if she wants to save this marriage, if she wants to work with you, if she wants to come clean, change her behaviors, get help, of course your marriage can be saved. Many, many, many people have been able to rebuild after their marriage was smashed to bits by infidelity. But it takes hard work on her part to own her behavior, and it's going to take hard work on your part to forgive.

Are you having a good evening? Each night, I invite you to sit back and relax. And if you're fortunate enough to be with somebody you love, I invite you to show them your affection, to demonstrate it in a very real way. You know, we really do need affection. One of my friends says that he died in his skin because he was never touched, never hugged, never loved as a child. Affection soothes our body.

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0: Tamara, what can I do for you?
1: I'm really depressed tonight. I have an alcoholic boyfriend of 5 years, and there's no love and affection in our relationship. And we have a baby together, and his stepson is 9 years old. And I just feel so depressed tonight because it's not working out, and he's moving out. I'm just really depressed.
0: So you've been involved with this man for 5 years?
1: Yes.
0: And how long have you known that he has an addictive problem?
1: A while. I've tried to help him through the years, and it didn't work.
0: It'll never work, honey.
1: I know.
0: It will never, ever work when you are involved with somebody who's got a dysfunction that is life-threatening or mind-altering or affects your relationship. Love is not enough to cure it.
1: Yeah, but he always acts like, you know, I don't know where the love and affection ever went because I've always been to him.
0: But it has nothing to do with you.
1: No.
0: Do me a favor. When you hang up this phone, find an Al-Anon meeting in your area tomorrow.
1: Okay.
0: And go to it. And take care of you.
1: I have two kids.
0: Are you listening to me?
1: Yes.
0: Okay, find a babysitter for the kids. Go directly to Al-Anon. Do not pass go. Do not collect
1: $200. Okay.
0: Right now, you need to take care of you so you can think clearly. So go to Al-Anon and I'll play a song for you.
1: Thank you.

Some radio shows, when you tune in, try to get you riled up. They want to take a moral stand. They want to make a point. We don't want to do that. I don't have a point to make. We want to be sympathetic and encouraging. We want you to feel warm and welcomed each and every night.

0: Hi, Delilah. It's so good to hear your voice. I lost you about 3 months ago. I found you again, so I'm glad.
1: Me too.
0: I love your voice, and you're a sweetheart. I'm missing my late husband really bad. I guess tonight has just been really, you know, far out. It hasn't been, everything just seemed to go wrong. And I'm sitting here in this great big house with a little bitty peek-a-poo that thinks he's Godzilla. And he can't help me. So I thought if you'd play a song for me, it might cheer me up.
1: It might for a few moments. And then you're going to go back to being very lonely and very alone in a very big house.
0: Yes.
1: So why don't you find a roommate to share that very big house?
0: I thought of that. You know, you don't just want anybody. You know, you want someone your own age and someone that enjoys what you enjoy. You know, you want to go out and have dinner, you want to go to church, or you want to go, you know.
1: No, you want somebody to have a friendship with.
0: Yes.
1: So, what if God intends for you to have a young person that needs to be mentored, a young woman who doesn't have a mother figure in her life? What if God intends for you to take in somebody from a foreign country who needs to learn your language? There are a million people that could fill your life with love and joy, and you could bless them by sharing your resources and your wisdom.
0: I hope I can, Delilah. Thank you so much, sweetheart, and God bless you. You're a wonderful person.

0: Do you believe in your own potential? When you look in the mirror, do you see all the amazing potential that is being held locked inside of you? Maybe you have the potential to teach or to lead, to govern, to care, to heal. Maybe you have the potential to create art, to create music or dance. I don't know what your potential is because I don't know you, but I know you've got amazing potential. Believe in that potential. Create a new dream. Paint a new picture. Write a new song. 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

0: Thanks for calling. Who's this?
1: Emily. This really great guy named Greg Logan that I met at church.
0: And are we dating? Are we engaged? Where are we in the relationship spectrum?
1: Dating, but I think I might hear wedding bells by the way he told me how he feels about me, so.
0: And how long have you been dating?
1: Almost 3 months.
0: So have you started thinking color schemes, what you're going to wear?
1: OMG, I have a printed out of my wedding dress of what I wanted.
0: Of course you did. You got the wedding dress in mind. You just got to, you know, be kind of coy, kind of subtle about it.
1: Yep, all that. I already know what the bridesmaids are going to wear, what colors I want for my wedding.
0: Mm-hmm.
1: What flowers I want.
0: And we just have to see if this is the one that intends to show up that day and stand next to you.
1: I know he's the one because he is so incredibly amazing. He's so sweet, gentle, kind, and understanding in anything I tell him. He's been through it before. He mends my broken heart. He dries my tears. He makes me laugh.
0: Let the queen of sappy love songs find a song for you.
1: Thank you, Delilah.

0: I know it's late, so I am going to bid you a fond good night, and I will see you again tomorrow night. Have sweet dreams, and do me a favor. Take some time out of your busy schedule tomorrow to slow down and love someone. Good night.
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0: Hi, you've called the Delilah Show. Who's this?
1: Hi, this is Jack.
0: Well, welcome aboard, Jack. What can I do for you?
1: What I'd like to send up is a song actually from my daughter. She lost her mother about 4 years ago, even though her mother and I had been divorced. And she's really a good kid. And I'm not saying that just because she's my daughter. She just really is. She tries hard. She works hard. And, you know, I want her to know that, you know, that I love her no matter what. And just help her pick her spirits up.
0: What's her name, Jack?
1: Her name is Taylor.
0: And how old is Taylor?
1: Taylor's 21.
0: So what a horrible time in life. Not that there's ever a good time in life, but what a horrible time in life when you're feeling like everything is just beginning to lose your mom.
1: Absolutely. Yep.
0: And all the things you wanted to share with her.
1: Mm-hmm. It's taking its toll. I mean, she keeps her chin up. She, like I say, she is a good kid. She's got a good brain, and it keeps her going. And I'm, you know, I'm a believer, and I try to teach her everything that I feel is right, you know, from a godly end of things, you know, and let her know, look, no matter what, you know, good will always come out of something, no matter what it is. But I just wanted to know that I'm there, you know, for her no matter what.
0: I will play a good song to let her know that you're there and that her mom's there, though she's not.
1: Absolutely.
0: She's not there physically. She is there in spirit.
1: That's a very good point. Absolutely.
0: You have a great night. Thank you for calling.
1: Thank you, Delilah. You have a good night yourself.

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That new song your ride or die has been talking about? Here it is. 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

0: Don't make me turn this car around. Have you said that before or heard that before?
1: Yeah, what happens when parents really do turn this car around?
2: So my mom turned the car around on the way to a mall because I guess I was rolling my eyes too much at her. And she said, okay, guess we don't need shoes that bad.
1: You are rolling your eyes.
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0: the old
1: teenager.
0: Eye roller you are.
1: Oh my gosh. And you know what's the horrible thing? As you become an adult, the eye rolling at your mother never really stops. My mother and I, she rolls her eyes at me. I roll my eyes at her. It never stops. It's just that now I can take myself to the mall for shoes.
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1: Don't make me turn this car around. 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
2: 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I roll my eyes at her. 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

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That new song your ride or die has been talking about? Here it is. 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
1: Now, first of all, let me preface this by saying we are married.
2: Yes.
1: And last night, it was the middle of the night.
2: Oh, no.
1: It was dark in the bedroom, and I woke up. I looked around and smelled something. And I wondered, why does it smell like sweaty tortellini in here? And then I realized, oh, that's right. We went out to dinner last night.
2: Yeah.
1: Somebody who I'm married to had tortellini in a glass of wine.
2: Oh, yesterday was a really hard day.
1: It was.
2: It was really hard. Let's put it this way. I take care of my parents. Well, I kind of do a lot for my parents because they're older.
1: And sometimes it's just overwhelming.
2: Yeah, sometimes it's really, really hard.
1: So we needed to go out to dinner,
2: yeah,
1: have a glass of wine, and maybe laugh two times.
2: Right. So I was like, you and I haven't had a date or gone out to dinner, and I don't even remember the last time you and I went out to dinner. So I was like, let's go to dinner. I hardly ever drink because it makes me restless at night. I end up going to the bathroom a lot. I end up anxious.
1: Things you learn here.
2: And then I end up sweaty. So I'm like up and down. I'm anxious. I'm tossing and turning. And then I'm sweaty. And then I smelled like the tortellini I had last night.
1: Yeah, it was sausage tortellini.
2: It was sausage tortellini. I know. This morning I woke up before the alarm went off, of course. And I was like, I have really got to get in the shower.
1: I'd appreciate that.
2: I feel icky. So, yes. So, I want everyone to know I'm as fresh as a daisy this morning.
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1: Leo is a doctor from the amazing Sam Hughes neighborhood.
2: No kidding.
1: Good morning, Dr. Leo. How are you?
3: Hey, I'm good. How are you guys?
1: We're amazing, Leo. Kick Rob out of the studio, please, as if he's trying to stomp through your amazing and beautiful neighborhood, crushing the plant life and upsetting the neighbors.
2: Wow.
3: Leave, Rob.
2: Okay.
1: There you go. All right, Leo. I have five questions for you about Hollywood. Rob comes back in. He'll get the same five questions. You get more right than Rob, you win, and the tie goes to Rob, okay?
3: Okay.
1: Wonderful. Question number one. George Lucas is opening the Lucas Museum of Narrative Art in Los Angeles next year. In Star Wars, which character was the big hairy guy?
3: Chewbacca.
1: Question number two. Adam Sandler movies have been ranked, and the movie about how he is a spoiled rich guy who goes back to school came in at number one. What's that movie?
3: Billy Madison.
1: Question number three. Back in 2007, the guys from Oasis dissed the actor from Vanilla Sky and Jack Reacher, saying that they hate him and his movies suck. But all may be forgiven because that actor was at an Oasis show in London. Who's that actor?
3: Tom Cruise.
1: Question number four. Tyra Banks had her son sign a contract limiting his screen time. What modeling show did she develop where women competed for a modeling contract?
3: America's Next Top Model.
1: Question number five. He was in Coming to America and Dr. Doolittle, and he's going to star in the new Pink Panther movie. Who is he?
3: Eddie Murphy.
1: All right. Really a good job. Hang on the line. Rob's on his way back in. Don't move. Welcome back, Robert. Leo got 5 out of 5.
2: Oh, man.
1: All right. Question number one. George Lucas is opening the Lucas Museum of Narrative Art in L.A. next year. In Star Wars, who's the big hairy guy?
2: Chewbacca.
1: Question two. Adam Sandler movies have been ranked, and the movie about how he is a spoiled rich guy who goes back to school came in at number one. What's that movie?
2: I don't know. I've never seen one.
1: That was Billy Madison.
2: And I'm proud of that.
1: Question number three. Back in 2007, the guys from Oasis dissed the actor from Vanilla Sky and Jack Reacher, saying that they hate him and that his movies suck.
2: Tom Cruise.
1: Okay, I wasn't... Yeah, I won't even bother with the rest of the question. Number four, Tyra Banks had her son sign a contract limiting his screen time. What modeling show did she develop where women competed for a modeling contract? America's Next Top Model. Question number five. He was in Coming to America and Dr. Doolittle, and he's going to star in the new Pink Panther movie. Who's he?
2: Eddie Murphy.
1: You got that. Rob 3, Leo 5. Leo, this is a rarity on Rob's College of Hollywood Knowledge. You have graduated. Woohoo!
3: Thank you.
1: 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We play Rob's College of Hollywood Knowledge right around this time every weekday morning.
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0: So I bought something the other day. It was kind of an impulse buy. And don't laugh. Okay. It's this projector, this little projector lamp, and it projects images of under the sea onto your wall. And so there's like fish and coral, and our house has a beach theme, which I know sounds really weird in the desert, but strangely it works with our house. Our house has a beach theme, and I saw this projector and I'm like, ooh, I gotta have that. So I get out the old beat up Discover card and I go ahead and order this projector lamp for $50 online on this website I'd never heard of before.
1: So are you telling me we haven't gotten it yet?
0: I'm telling you we haven't gotten it yet.
1: Okay.
0: And so I go and I complete the order and whoop-de-doo. And this is like in the middle of the morning show. I order the fish lamp.
1: It's nice of you to pay attention to what we're doing here.
0: Yeah, I thought
1: so. Maybe you can tell about the quality going downhill.
0: Exactly, yeah.
1: Jeez.
0: So I order it and I get to the very end and I'm paying the thing and it goes, add a tip for the people that work in our warehouse.
1: What?
0: And I'm like, do what now? Do what?
1: Tipping people in the warehouse?
0: And look, I have no problem. The people working in the warehouse are working super hard. Totally. It's nothing against that.
1: Yeah, but they get paid.
0: It's just another feeling of tipping culture that's gotten, I feel like, out of control. And tips in weird places. Like, I swear I went to we were at the airport a few months ago, and I got these breakfast sandwiches from a kiosk, an electric kiosk, and I swear that thing asked me for a tip. And I was like, no, you're not getting one either.
1: Those guys from the warehouse, they're keying into
0: it,
1: you know?
0: Showing up for the breakfast sandwiches. So now the order has not been shipped out yet. I don't have a tracking number for it yet.
1: Oh,
0: and I'm like,
1: you're getting ripped off.
0: I'm like, uh-oh, maybe I should have tipped those guys in the warehouse.
1: I also made an impulse buy the other day.
0: Oh, you did?
1: Yeah, I did.
0: What did you get?
1: I bought a York peppermint patty.
0: Oh, did you tip the people in the York warehouse?
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2: I know something you don't know. You ever do it when you were a kid?
3: I do it as an adult.
2: Oh, okay.
3: I've done it to you.
2: Yeah.
3: Bringing this up, these kind of, I don't know, secrets or whatever. My best friend was in town over the weekend. And man, we talk about everything. We covered all bases this weekend.
2: It takes hours for them.
3: Oh, it does. It
2: days.
3: 3 days. And I think we nailed every single topic we could nail. But, you know, there's a lot of secrets told back and forth. She has a great significant other. I have you, Rob.
2: A little hesitation there.
3: And the question sometimes is, if you're in relationships like this, you kind of wonder if your best friend tells you a secret, tells you something personal, is it automatically assumed that you tell your significant other, your spouse, your partner, whatever?
2: I'm a sparse this weekend.
4: Dude, I feel like your spouse, you're going to communicate everything. I mean, I feel like it's assumed that that's fair game.
3: Ooh, let's try this. Let's try the other way around. Let's say, Mike, you're my best friend and I'm telling you a secret about my spouse. So I call you on the phone. And I'm like, hey, Mike. Hi, Mike. How are you?
4: Oh, great. Yeah.
3: Great. How's it going?
2: Are you calling Mike again?
3: This is my jealous husband. Well, what I was going to say is I would be telling Mike, my best friend, I'd be like, oh, my gosh, Mike, I've really got to tell you about Rob's rash. I mean, it's really spreading and it's itching and it's oozing. And please don't tell anybody. Please don't even tell a soul. Okay, Mike?
2: Can you recommend a salve, Mike? Lotion?
4: Okay, well, that's interesting. So maybe it is the context of what you're sharing. So there might be that exception too, because something like that, I'm like, oh, that's, yeah, I don't want to tell. I don't even want to know.
2: Yeah.
3: Neither does Rob.
2: I got a cream for you right now that works if you need it.
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0: Is that how it works? She's like, oh, yeah.
1: What is it?
0: I'm not going to say. I'm not going to tell you. I'm certainly not going to say on the radio.
1: Oh.
0: No. But it kind of begs the question, when you have your best friend, a really good girlfriend, a really good guy friend, and they tell you a secret, a personal secret, romance, about work, about the world, a bodily secret, is it fair game for you to tell your spouse or significant other? So she tells me something personal. Does she expect that I would go ahead and tell you?
1: Mm-hmm.
0: That's kind of an interesting dynamic with relationships. So I asked her about this before she left yesterday. If there's an expectation that secrets are fair game to tell the spouse or partner.
2: I don't expect that, but I figure it might be a possibility.
0: Okay. All right, then. Is the spouse fair game? Like, hey, look, it might be told to him.
2: I think that if it's something that feels really vulnerable and personal, you should let your friend know.
0: Yes.
2: Please don't share this with anybody else. And then it's reasonable to trust that your friend would follow through on what they agreed to.
0: Yes.
2: Yeah.
0: Okay. I'm not asking you.
1: You know what Jocelyn told me about you?
0: So what do you think? Do you tell your friends secrets to your significant other? Is it expected?
3: I think it kind of depends on what it is. But I think that if you tell someone a secret and it's a person who's been married for many years, you have to assume that they might tell their spouse, but then hopefully the spouse is trustworthy and wouldn't tell anyone else.
0: If your good friend tells you a secret, is it expected that you will tell your significant other?
4: I do have a circle of friends who it's like, definitely I cannot share their stuff, but if it's ordinary gossip, I'm assuming that they're telling me so that I will break it to myself.
1: So are there different classes of gossip that you can, different?
4: Oh, yeah.
1: Yeah? Okay.
4: Oh, yeah, definitely.
1: Did you know, honey, that my best friend Henry has 3 nipples?
0: He does?
1: Yeah.
0: Does he really?
1: No. Oh.
0: Well, won't he be thrilled when he finds out that you said this?
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1: Hector the cat's gotten real weird, man.
2: That's your cat. You chose him.
1: I know. He's a weird little cat. He's been a weird and very high maintenance and strange and expensive little cat since the day we brought him home.
2: True.
1: With all of his weird little issues. Well, the latest is this. He asks for food. He and his sister, Berkeley, hover around us. They ask for food at breakfast and dinner. I feed them. I have to warm up his food. There's that. We feed him.
2: We put it on China.
1: Yeah, right? And so then he needs to walk around before he eats. He doesn't just start to eat. He walks around. He walks back and forth. He makes sure that I pet him. He goes back to the food. This cat takes 1,800 man hours to eat his breakfast.
2: Old twitchy tail.
1: And his little tail twitches. Yeah. So if you have a pet, is your pet as weird as our pet? Does your pet have any weird little quirks?
3: My German Shepherd, I call him Shadow. He refuses to go outside without carrying a ball. He has got to have a ball in his mouth 24/7. I can be scratching him on the belly, and he's got a ball in his mouth always.
1: This makes me kind of want a dog. Everything makes me want a dog.
3: I would recommend it.
2: Yeah, well, we get up at 4 o'clock in the morning, so if you want to walk the dog at 4 o'clock,
1: that's one of the things that stops us. Yeah. Is you'd have to get up
2: and you have to put a ball in your mouth.
1: And put a ball, me.
2: Your pet's quirk, what you got?
4: My pet is actually a parrot, and it has learned all the worst noises and just does them on loop. Like, it constantly makes the sound of a truck backing up, you know, that beep. Yeah, great. Also, occasionally we'll do a police siren, which is so fun to constantly feel like the police are descending on my house.
2: Either that or a truck's backing over you.
1: Oh my God.
4: One or the other.
1: Get a parrot, they said.
2: Yeah.
1: It'll be fun, they said.
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1: Pet quirks. Have you got one? My cat, little black cat named Berkeley, I throw greenies at her, little treats.
2: Treats, yep.
1: She eats them with her paw. She'll take her paw like a spoon and put up to her mouth. Very, very good etiquette.
2: That cat's actually, for a cat,
1: smart.
2: She's actually a really smart cat. It's kind of weird. Does your pet have a quirk, a weird little thing that they do? Is your pet as weird as ours?
3: My pet will, if I'm eating any sort of packaged food or candy or something that has like a little plastic, my cat, when I'm not looking, he will take it, he'll put it down, and then he has like a little place that he puts them behind the chair. And so every couple of days or once a month, I go behind the chair and I have to clear off all these wrappers that he likes to play with. And I don't know what he's doing with them.
2: He sticks them behind the couch?
3: Yes.
1: Yeah, our cat does the same thing with my cigarettes.
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1: Jen lives in Marana. She works for the county of Pima, and she's ready to kick you out of the studio. Jen, please go ahead.
2: Time to go, Rob.
3: See ya.
1: Wonderful. All right, Jen, five questions for you about Hollywood. Rob comes back. Same five for him. You get more right than Rob, you win. Tie goes to Rob. Sound good?
2: Sounds good.
1: Wonderful. Question one. There is a list of franchises that haven't been touched in 10 years by Hollywood. Nobody's revisited them. On that list is Dirty Harry. Who is the star of that film?
2: I'm Brady.
1: Question number two. She is the homemaker who says, that's a good thing. And she says lots of people slide into her DMs. But she's not dating anyone special. Who is she?
2: Martha Stewart.
1: Question three. The singer who wrote and sang the original version of I Will Always Love You has her favorite Taco Bell order, and she shared what it is. It's a Taco Supreme and a soft shell, an order of rice and beans with mild sauce, and a Mexican pizza. I don't even remember if they make those anymore, though, do they? Anyways, who is that?
2: Whitney Houston.
1: Question number four. Ed Sheeran turned down the opportunity to perform the first gig in space because it's too dangerous. Which one of his songs has the lyrics, Baby, I'm dancing in the dark, dancing in the dark with you between my arms, barefoot on the grass, while listening to our favorite song? When you said you looked a mess, I whispered under my breath, but you heard it, darling, you look perfect tonight. What song is that?
2: I'm Brady.
1: And question five. Also on the list of franchises that haven't been touched in 10 years is the one that takes place in Hill Valley. What is that?
2: Oh my gosh, Tom Brady.
1: All right, hang on the line. Rob's on his way back in. We'll give him the same five questions. We'll see how he does. Don't move. Welcome back, Rob.
3: Yes.
1: Jen got one out of five.
3: All right.
1: But
3: I have a shot.
1: You do, but the one she knew. Question one, there's a list of franchises that hasn't been touched in 10 years. One of them is Dirty Harry, who's the star of that film.
3: Clint Eastwood.
1: You got it. Question number two, she's the homemaker who says, that's a good thing. And she says lots of people slide into her DMs, but she's not dating anyone special. Who's she?
3: Martha Stewart.
1: You both got that. Good work.
3: Is there any score yet?
1: Oh, well, I mean, I thought I'd give it at the end.
3: Oh, okay. Well, yeah. We'll wait for you.
1: Okay, question three. The singer who wrote

0: All you have to do in order.
1: She just chuckles.
0: She's like, yeah, that's great.
1: Okay, give me my tickets.
0: Yeah. Jen, all you have to do is give us the closing line. Go ahead.
2: Okay, I'm Jen. I'm from Marana. I funked out of Rob College of Hollywood Knowledge on 94.9 Mix FM.
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1: I did something I'm very proud of.
2: I was so excited for you.
1: I paid off my car loan.
2: Yay!
1: And I did it 6 months early.
2: Beautiful.
1: So I was really excited because when I checked my phone and the post office has a little app, you can see what you get in the mail.
2: Yeah, yeah.
1: I looked at it and went, oh, the title is here from my car that I just paid off. Isn't that fantastic?
2: Yeah, it's all right. In the mailbox now. It's officially yours. You can run around that pink slip in your hand.
1: So we get on the 10. We take our exit. I pull in the driveway. Turn off the car. Our guests get out, and I decide to put the car back in the garage.
2: Yeah, yeah.
1: Try to start it up. It shudders and dies.
2: In the driveway.
1: In the driveway.
2: Yeah.
1: My title is in the mailbox up the street, and my car doesn't work, and it's dead.
2: And so many are died with the title sitting in the mailbox. So when you have a friend or a family member, and they're like, oh my gosh, I paid off my car, don't say the classic line, well, now it's time for something to go wrong with it, because then it will.
1: Let's not pay off the house.
2: You're right.
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1: I will tell you my babysitting disaster story.
2: Everyone gather around the campfire.
1: Okay. All right. So here's, okay. So I was like about 14, maybe, give or take. And I was babysitting in this super fancy neighborhood. This is one of those gated communities, rich people, fancy cars, spoiled kids.
2: Sorry. You're in my house.
1: Yeah, right. So, okay. So I'm there, and the parents had gone out to dinner, and I was the regular babysitter. So the kid had gone to bed. It was a little girl. I think she was like 2.5 years old. So I'm standing in the kitchen, and they have one of those. And this is back in the day where nobody had key fobs to open, except if you had a fancy car. And the key fob, of course, had lock and unlock, and then it had a really fun button on it.
2: A really fun button?
1: It said panic. They have this Jeep in the garage, a fancy Jeep or something. Maybe it was like a Range Rover. I don't know. And I hit the panic button because I was like, what could the panic button possibly do?
2: Oh, boy.
1: Well, of course, it sets off the car alarm. So I'm not sure what I was thinking, but I freaked out because I've never heard a car alarm go off before. And it was loud and in the garage and I didn't know how to turn it off.
2: That was kind of stupid.
1: It was kind of stupid. But it gets worse. I ran out the front door to try to get help or turn the car alarm off. Oh, but it gets worse.
2: No.
1: When I ran out the front door, the door locked behind me. So now the car alarm's going off in the garage. The kid is alone in the house and the front door's locked and I'm locked out.
2: When did the house catch on fire?
1: I know. So I had to go across the street to the neighbors, panicking and freaking out. And I think that they called the restaurant where my parents, the parents who were babysitting our kid, and they had to come home early.
2: Nice.
1: Unlock the house and make sure the kid was okay.
2: Did they tip you?
1: I think I was so horrified. I told them not to pay me. I did this whole thing.
2: You should have paid them.
1: I know. I should have paid them. I believe that they were very kind to me about the whole thing. I was so horrified and embarrassed. And they took me home, of course. I think I babysat one other time after that because the mom was merciful. But I think the dad had had enough of me. And that was my horrible story.
2: You should have hired the Three Stooges instead of you.
1: Seriously.
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16: Oh, this is exactly what we've been missing. After a few relatively dry, super hot summers, we're getting traditional monsoon activities. Rain coming our way, slight chance of it today, much better chance of it by Thursday and Friday. And it's keeping temperatures down all week long. We'll get to 97 today, but look at this. By the weekend, we'll be down to the low 90s. And it's all because we're finally getting some decent rain every afternoon, the way it used to be. It's, partly cloudy today. 85 right now in Tucson.
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0: 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Hey, hi there. I'm Marty Bishop. This Saturday is our Iron Chef Tucson event down in Sahuarita. It is huge. It's enormous. And I've been looking for food songs to make you hungry and make you think about it. And somebody just yesterday reminded me of this one. It's a crazy masterpiece.
1: Everything is food, food, food.
0: Everything is food.
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0: That's from the movie Popeye with Robin Williams a long time ago. And, everybody in this town is obsessed with food, including, as you might happen to know, Wimpy. The hamburger guy whose craving for a burger is so great that he's willing to take on a little debt. Well, he pops up here in just a little while. The event itself for us, it's presented by Blue Moon. It's going to be down at Desert Diamond Casino on Saturday. You get to dine and eat on a lot of stuff. We'll have tastings from DeBella's Brunch and Booze and Purple Devil Donuts. And, let's see, Gluten-Free Bakery, the Fudge Escape, Beyond Bread, Amelia's will be there. Oh, here's Wimpy.
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1: It's 10 o'clock. I'm Marty Bishop, and the 18th annual Iron Chef Tucson competition and culinary experience is finally here this Saturday, July 18th. 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

0: 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Hello there, I am Marty Bishop, Master Juggler. Busy juggling keywords here. Juggling keywords, keeping them up in the air and trying to keep them straight because I've got multiple keywords here. One of them can help you win 5 nights cruising down the Mississippi River, a luxury Mississippi River cruise. That's nice. That's part of our summer of fun where you win a getaway. And the other key word will help you win tickets to go see John Mellencamp up in Phoenix. He's got a concert coming up. Man, the guy's got half a century of hits that he could play. 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I'm giving away both of these keywords today. The question is, when? The place is here, right here out of your radio speaker. That's where you'll hear it. Keep listening for your chance to get a keyword and your chance to win one of these prizes.
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0: 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I'm Jay Cummings. 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
2: Weather. You know, it was getting to the point where I was starting to sound like a crazy old-timer when I would tell new residents, oh, yeah, the monsoon. You used to be able to set your clock by it. Every afternoon at 4 o'clock, the clouds would boil up across the Mexican border and come in through Vail. And, oh, huge storms that would last 30 minutes tops would blow through here and flood our streets. And the washes were running bank to bank. And they looked at me like I was nuts. Some of them had never seen such a thing. But it feels like we're getting back to that kind of weather, that kind of traditional monsoon activity. Good chance of rain every day this week, especially over the coming weekend. And here's the crazy part of it. It's keeping temperatures down. We'll get to 97 today, but Thursday's high is expected to be 88. 88 and stormy. Oh, even though it's 88, I'll be in the air conditioning. I'm going to have hot chocolate. I just want to have hot chocolate and watch a storm. And listen to Ella Langley on the radio. That's what I want to do. Choosing Texas is the name of this song.
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0: Peter. 94.9 Mix FM, the most music for your workday. Hey, hi there, it's Marty Bishop. All right, I'm juggling keywords because I've got so many for you. And one of them is for John Mellencamp tickets. John Mellencamp's going to be playing live up in Phoenix. I love his stuff, and I especially love when he occasionally, he doesn't do it often, but he'll do covers of other people's songs if he thinks they're important enough. And there's no better example than this.
1: This land is your land. This land is my land.
0: Oh, yeah.
1: From California
0: to the New York Island. I just, I know there's a political message under there, but mostly I just get inspired.
1: This land was made for you and me.
0: I mean, that's just kind of beautiful. So, yeah, Woody Guthrie wrote the song 100 years ago, maybe, and John Mellencamp occasionally does that one. It's one of the deep cuts. Anyway, time to give away tickets for John Mellencamp's concert. He's going to be performing up at the Talking Stick Resort Amphitheater on Sunday, August 9th. Text the word lawn to 520-775-0949. What we're giving away is lawn seats. It's a four-pack of lawn seats, so you and your friends can go see John Mellencamp. 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You can usually buy $99 for four tickets for select shows and then just take your buddies along. These, however, free. And if you want in that drawing, text the word lawn to 520-775-0949 right now.
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1: 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I'm Marty Bishop. 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

0: 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Hey, hi, it's Marty Bishop. I always get excited at the news of a new restaurant in town. 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
8: Oh man, I don't think any of us are going to complain about a mid-July day where it's only 92 degrees at noon or getting close to noon. Look at this. We've got cool days ahead. Highs in the 90s, maybe even in the 80s by Thursday. And it's all because of this big wet front that's channeling moisture our way. Small chance of rain today. It slowly grows bigger, though, until Thursday and Friday. Lots of thunderstorms rolling across the area. It gets pretty exciting, doesn't it? Sunny 92. We're on our way to 96 today. Let's get back into the music right now. I'm Marty Bishop, and here comes Olivia Dean. It's called So Easy to Fall in Love.
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1: That's Justin Timberlake at the end.
0: It's gonna be me.
1: May. JT has been teased so often about the way he ended that song with that weird little May.
0: It's gonna be me.
1: So his buddies made him do it live on the air one day.
0: It's gonna be May.
1: May! It's gonna be May. No, it's gonna be summer. And that means it's time to give away another vacation.
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2: 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It's Marty Bishop. 12 o'clock means it's time for another Totally 80s Lunch. 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

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The most music for your workday. Okay, so the zoo is just a total steal right now. Mind you, that is not the same as saying you should try to go steal an animal. No, you should not. Leave the animals alone at the zoo. But today is $3 Tuesday at the Reed Park Zoo. And the Tucson Botanical Gardens is holding a $5 Friday.

There's Mellencamp on the Totally 80s Lunch on 94.9 Mix FM. John's going to be playing up in Phoenix on the 9th. And yes, I've got tickets. I'll give you a chance to win them before this hour is up.

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I promise I won't judge. 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

0: 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The most music for your workday. We heard Richard Marx and John Mellencamp and Tiffany back near the beginning. Could you believe it? I'm Marty Bishop. There are times when I wish it were, easier for me to bend the rules of the totally 80s lunch because, here's a song that I think would fit in very well. And it also happens to be perhaps the greatest song ever written about the Mississippi River. And we're giving away a cruise on the Mississippi. Oh, that's so cool. You know that song. That's the Doobie Brothers. Oh, that black water under the Mississippi moon. Man, if you win this trip, this vacation we're giving away now in our summer of fun, that would be spectacular. Step out of your cabin at night and watch that water go by. I would love to do that myself. Hey, our summer of fun includes lots of vacations. Every week, a new vacation. This week, it happens to be a five-night cruise down the Mississippi. How awesome is that? Here's how you enter the contest. Just get our keywords, send them back to us by text, and we'll put you in the drawing. We'll have another keyword for you tomorrow morning, and another one the day after that. Rob and Joss always start the morning with a fresh keyword, and then we repeat it throughout the day. It's brought to you in part by the Tucson Airport Authority, the easiest way to start your vacation, and Rancho Salarita. It's all in your backyard.
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0: After some hot, hot, dry summers, it's kind of nice to have a return to our traditional monsoon season. Definitely a lot of moisture in the air and definitely a very good chance of storms in the afternoons, especially later this week. And it's keeping temperatures down. By Friday, we may see daytime highs in the 80s. Nice. As long as it doesn't flood us too hard, I'm happy to see some more rain like this. It's only 96 right now in Tucson. I'm Marty Bishop, and we're going to jump back into the music with Huntrix from the K-pop Demon Hunter soundtrack. This is Golden.
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0: That's Alanis Morissette on 94.9 Mix FM, the most music for your workday. Hey, if you lived up in Phoenix some years ago, you might remember Lawnies. Lawnies were what people called the lawn passes packages. 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
17: They say the holy water's watered down, and this town's lost its faith. 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Oh my, my, oh my, my love, I take one look at you, you're taking me out.

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2: 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Tucson weather.
3: Little wave of clouds, maybe some rain passing through town right about now. It should clear up, though, by sunset. Tomorrow, though, back to more clouds and a good solid chance of rain. It is a traditional monsoon this year, I'm happy to say. It's going to keep temperatures down. In fact, by Friday, we may have a high in the 80s. It's partly cloudy, 96 right now in Tucson. Here comes Taylor Swift. I knew it. I knew you. 94.

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11: And monsoon weather coming through this afternoon. Today's high 95 degrees. We'll expect a low tonight of 79. Tomorrow, look for more clouds and a high of 96.
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2: It's 3 o'clock. I'm Elaine Bronson, and Iron Chef Tucson is this Saturday. I think the hardest part about Iron Chef Tucson is going to be, what do you eat first? Well, head on down to Sabarita on Saturday. 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

0: 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He's been performing for over four decades now, and he's coming up to Talking Stick Resort Amphitheater in August. 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
0: Good afternoon. There's an accident with possible injuries reported in Midtown at Pima and Swan. Use Craycroft or Speedway. Country Club in Ajo reports a crash. Use Palo Verde or 36th Street to navigate around it. Speedway and Freeway Drive near I-10 reports a crash. Use Main Street or Drockman. And Campbell and Missouri, there's an incident there. Use Irvington Road or Tucson Boulevard. And that's traffic. I'm Elaine Bronson.
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Looks like part of Tucson is getting rain. Today's high 95, tonight a low of 80. Now tomorrow, clouds in the area once again and a high of 96. We will get some rain on Thursday. Well, you don't have to be from Texas to appreciate this one. Ella Langley, she's choosing Texas. It's really about choosing a brand new fresh start. 94.9 Mix FM.

0: 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We're talking about that cruise down the Mississippi River. It's your prize for winning Summer of Fun this week. 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
0: 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An incident involving a pedestrian at Speedway and Kolb. Take 22nd or Wilmot. Finally, accident with injuries at Pima and Swan. 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And that's traffic. I'm Elaine Bronson.
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2: It's 4 o'clock. I'm Elaine Bronson, and this Saturday, it's time for Iron Chef Tucson. It's our 18th year where two competitors go head to head and they compete for that coveted title of Iron Chef Tucson. 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

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That's when we have our next keyword for our summer of fun. This week, we're giving away a cruise down the Mississippi, and it could be you. 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
1: 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And that's traffic. I'm Elaine Bronson.
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2: 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Today we're looking for a high of 96 degrees, and tonight we'll expect a low about 79. Now it doesn't look like we're going to get any rain until Thursday, but this is monsoon season, so you never know. Tomorrow, a high of 96 with partly cloudy skies. So easy to forget all of your troubles when Olivia Dean is playing. Here's her latest on 94.9 Mix FM. I could

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0: There's a vehicle fire on westbound I-10. It's near milepost 237. That's near Marana Road. And traffic is backed up at Keno Parkway and Aviation Parkway. To avoid that area, take Broadway or Toole. Slowing at Aviation Parkway and Country Club, use Silver Lake or Alvernon. Finally, westbound Speedway at I-10. That's backed up. Take Miracle Mile at I-10 as an alternate route. And that's traffic. I'm Elaine Bronson.
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